All right, man, we in the People's Mix, rolling, baby. The Bootleg Kev Show's here. Listen, I just saw this stat that got released about how much money you would need to make in 2026 to result in minimum wage in 1970. And let's just say we're all cooked, ladies and gentlemen. I'm going to break that down up next. First things first, it's Friday, and we got to break some new music. Salute the homie Fetty Wap. This is that White Roses on the

real. Every barber's a part of the murder wrath. 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Exchange pounds for dollars and never converted cash. Welcome to the South where they serving the dirt and grass.

0: the Bootleg Kev Show. Crazy statistic, man. You would have to make $66 an hour in order to equal what minimum wage would be in 1970.
1: That's crazy.
0: Insane, man. That's how crazy this inflation and the wealth gap has gotten in America, man. So if you ain't making $66 an hour, you're pretty much living below what minimum wage would have been in 1970. Anyway, stay by your radio. We got the No Cap News coming up.
2: 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What the f*** is that? It's a 9-1-1 number, so you know it.

0: Well, you know what? A lot of money does make an ugly man very handsome, but money is generally the equalizer because if you look at it from a female standpoint, man, that security, that goes back evolution.
1: I'll tell you what, man. Shout out to all the guys out there getting it, man, with them old ladies. You know, we need more sugar mamas.
0: I ain't mad at that.
1: Yeah. Hey, fellas, man, get them sugar mamas cracking. All right, let's change the narrative out here. City boys are up. 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Coming up, we got the Daily Hate on the...
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0: There are these birds that start chirping very early in the morning. It has to be 3 or 4, and they loud. And then it happens all morning. So they wake me up at like 3, and then I'm up. You know, I have to be at work by 9. And for that entire time, there's just birds going off. And, you know, they're probably like, I'm trying to, hey, ladies, or like, give me food. And I'm just like, shut up. I'm trying to sleep. And I've been sleep deprived for the spring. This happens every spring, and it kills me.
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I always wonder if you ask yourself, is it just me? 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Yeah, is it just me? Is this so, so good I shouldn't have to f***

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1: Yeah, yeah. Oh, yeah, yeah. Oh, you know, I just be getting out my body sometimes. It's just matching up to my aesthetics, but you know what I'm saying? Well, I need to be appreciating it.
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1: So next weekend is Memorial Day. It's my birthday as well. But next weekend is Memorial Day, and we have a whole new Drake album and a Chris Brown album about to celebrate. You tell me what tracks you're feeling. It's Ashman 2E's on air. 3 minutes of Sue Kehlani. I got Fuji's on the way.

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1: So Cheyenne Bryant, we can't call her Dr. No more because she don't got to prove anything to us, even though she's taking our money, right, and calling herself a therapist. What is the latest with her and this bamboozlement shenanigans? The Minutes Got No Money up next.

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1: Oh, Cheyenne Bryant. We can't call her doctor anymore. I did not know that she appeared on an episode of Basketball Wives. But apparently, you know, all the old pieces are coming out the woodworks. She went on Fox, had an interview, and basically said she doesn't have to prove that she earned a PhD to anyone. She also said that she had 6 degrees. 3 were PhDs. But can't show us a lick of any degrees whatsoever. 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All right, let's do Johnny Venus and Chris Brown up next.
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1: 3 minutes, I got Baby Keem on the way right after Trap Dickey. Plus, what we know about the BET Awards. Thanks to Drewski this week. I'll see you in next.

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3: 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What the f*** is that? 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
1: 3 minutes, got Belly Gang on the way. 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It's Asher with two E's.

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1: I don't hear nothing from nobody because I've been sick for like 5 days. 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I got Future. Let's do Don Toliver up next.

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Every barber's a part of the murder wrath. 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
1: It's probably like a day. If I gotta fight for love, it's like I only want it.

0: 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Don Toliver's E85 to start off that next set of back-to-back music on our Saturday morning together. What's up? It's Ariel. All the places you and me can go together on the free iHeartRadio app, all you gotta do is pick a location. Now, if you're wondering if there's an update to that woman who's accused of shooting at Rihanna's home, she was in court earlier this week. The AR-15 style rifle is what she used, and they were trying to charge her with attempted murder, but then her public defender was like, I don't know if she is mentally competent to stand trial. Well, the judge said, oh, she is, and she will. And that's all the update I got for you. If I find out more, I got you.
1: Lots of places can expose you to identity theft.
2: Oh, no.
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98.3, the Naps number one for hip-hop and R&B. What's up, Zariel, with you early on this Saturday morning. There was a major upgrade to a woman's health condition this week. We will talk about it in two more songs. That includes Moneybag next.

0: online at Real98.3. Dave and Tim's headed your way with Rain Dance to start off the next set of back-to-back music early on this Saturday morning. What's up? It's Ariel. Now, women like Victoria Monet and so many more have come out to talk about their battle with PCOS. I know I'm one of them goyles who was battling with PCOS, but see, here's the thing. I didn't have any cysts or any of the other things that were described to have PCOS, so I could never get like an actual diagnosis. Now that it has been updated to PMOS, it actually includes the entire body and everything that happens when these hormones are not regulated, including insulin resistance. So if you need to go talk to your OB about this update, I suggest you get after it. A lot of women are suffering and they don't even know.
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13: 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And welcome to Weekends with the Breakfast Club. Hello.
11: Yes, we count down the 20 biggest joints in the country requested by you. And we got some special guests joining us this week.
13: Who we got?
11: We have comedian Josh Johnson. He'll be joining us. He recently hosted the Webby Awards. You know, I'm a writer, producer, and host of things. And also Dr. Cheyenne Bryan. She'll be joining us. She has a new book out called Live Your Promise. We'll be talking to both of them. Jess is going to be fixing somebody's mess. Lauren has the latest. Let's get it cracking. Here's number 20. It's Tim's with What You Need.

What's up, y'all? It's your girl, Jess Hilarious, right here on Weekends with the Breakfast Club. That was Better Than Yours by Coi Leray. Now let's get into Boo from Hit Band, right here on Weekends with the Breakfast Club.

Real. Every bar is a part of the murder wrath. Call Peter, them people chopping a bird in half. Break it further down to whatever's gonna earn the math. Exchange pounds for dollars and never converted cash. Welcome to the South where they serving the dirt and grass.

0: Yep, Charlamagne Tha God here. Weekends with the Breakfast Club. That was the number 13 song, Who the F Is You, from J. Cole. Now, Envy, you got the exclusive of the week coming?
1: Yep, it's courtesy of the Baby. It's the remix to Pop That featuring Glorilla, Young Miami, and YK Niece. It's Weekends with the Breakfast Club.
2: Let me pop my thing, clap, let me fade. He get when I sit on his back.

0: for Just Fix My Mess.
1: Yo, who's this?
2: Oh, Breakfast Club. It's Mitchell.
1: What's up, Mitchell? How you doing?
2: So I have a close friend, me and my brother and my one of my best friends from like childhood. Mm-hmm. We had a big falling out because we moved away when we were in high school. We grew up in Baltimore and we moved away. We moved to Indiana and kind of, we didn't lose touch with everybody, but we had one friend who really stayed close with us. And then when we became adults, we started going back to like, it sounds corny, but like wrestle, like dress up and rent a ring. Just some grown men in their 30s pretending like we're teenagers again.
1: Okay.
2: But then my good friend, Ray, he started really getting nasty with my brother. My brother moved to California and he stopped coming back to wrestle. So then Ray started making this like halfway real life, halfway kayfabe or pretend, but he would talk or talk stuff about him. But the stuff just started getting nastier and nastier to the point where I got in a real life beef behind this fake wrestling moniker or whatever. So we had a really bad falling out. He said some really terrible things about my brother to the group, the wrestling group. And it's been beef ever since. That was probably 2020. Now, my brother and him have kind of patched things up, but I don't still feel like, I don't know, like he's just such a negative person. I cut him off, but my kids, who are now teenagers, they're like, oh, where's Uncle Ray? We miss him. And how are you going to throw away your friendship? You tell us to talk things out. How come y'all ain't talking things out? But I don't know. So what do you think, Jess?
1: So, I mean, you should give him a chance. I mean, y'all wrestling together and, you know, doing y'all thing and dressing up. And y'all doing it, you know, y'all living y'all childhoods out in adulthood. And I think that's cool. We don't see that enough. I think you should give your friend another chance. Maybe it's something that happened in his life that caused for him to react that way. You know what I mean? You don't know what Ray is going through. He probably was going through a time, a challenging time, and was just taking it out on your brother. And if your brother could forgive him, because he was the one that was doing him dirty and talking nasty about him and being nasty with him, you know, I think you should find it in your heart to, you know, give him a chance to explain himself. Give him a chance to explain himself.
2: You're right. I don't think he's going to necessarily have a change of heart, but you're right. If Dean can forgive him.
1: You don't think he would?
2: No, I think he feels justified in what he said. Like, one of the things he would say was like...
1: Yeah, I was
2: like,
1: going to say, give me a little bit of what he said.
2: For instance, okay, something mild that he'd be like, oh, Dean want to run to Indiana and play on the golf course with the white boys playing grab ass, but you can't come back home to Baltimore and get your ass kicked. You can't forget where you're from.
1: Yeah.
2: Or my brother, his wife is doing pretty well. She got a really good job at Apple. She's balling. They live in San Francisco.
1: Nice.
2: And he's like, oh, you just want to hang up under your meal ticket. You're going to stay with your white girl, and you can't come back to Baltimore. You just a pampered princess. Just start typing stuff. And that's kind of...
1: All I see is a hurt guy who feel like, you know, y'all went up and then y'all left him and he there with no ass to grab. You know what I mean? Y'all wanted to go out and do y'all thing. He got the white woman in San Francisco with a job at Apple. You forgot where you came from the wire. Don't ever forget that, baby. And then you over here. You know what I'm saying? Yeah, that's all I see is a man scorned. He misses friends and he just felt like y'all threw him to the curb. Y'all left him down the harbor.
2: Damn, Jess.
1: You know what I'm saying?
2: You're right.
1: So just call him, talk to him, you know.
2: I'm gonna call him. I'm gonna hit him today.
1: All right, then hit me up next week. Let me know.
2: I will. I'll hit you back next week and let you know. Thank you so much, Jess.
1: Thank you.
2: Hey, can I drop my Instagram? I'm also an artist.
1: All right, go ahead. See, now you acting brand new again. You know what I mean? He gonna be a little mad when he hear this. Now you wanna be an artist? You know what I mean?
2: He told me to draw. Actually, I'm an anime artist. Lowe's Art 812, MOESART 812 on TikTok and Instagram. He actually taught me how to draw. You're right. I really need to hit my
1: Come on, right. man. What are we
2: I'm doing?
1: Doing
2: it. I am.
1: Call your
2: you're
1: brother.
2: Right. You're right. I was in my emotions. I'm going to call my brother. Thanks, Jeff.
1: No problem.
2: I appreciate you, sir. Peace. Right.
0: That was Jess Fix My Mess. Thank you, Jess.
1: You're welcome. And while you out there, yo, get a copy of my book, Till Death Do We Parent. My co-parenting memoir is out now in stores or wherever you get your books.
0: That's right. When we come back, we got Donkey of the Week. It's Weekends with the Breakfast Club.
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3: Donkey of the week goes to a 28-year-old Bronx woman named Casey Klassen. Now, every other day, I get on this radio and I tell y'all that the craziest people in America come from the Bronx and all of Florida. And I must be honest and say that Florida overwhelmingly dominates that versus battle. Okay, not because there isn't enough nut-ass stories coming from the Bronx. It's simply because Florida foolishness is different than others. But today, the Bronx wins. Okay, and it's not even close. See, Casey Klassen is 28 years old, 2'8", and she is accused of posing as a teenager at a New York City high school for 2 weeks. Let's go to News 12 for the report, please.
4: 28-year-old woman was impersonating a teenager. She successfully enrolled at this school, and her name is Casey Klassen.
5: Now, according to the criminal complaint, Klassen is facing criminal impersonation and trespassing charges. Court records show she pled not guilty to both. The document goes on to say on April 13th, she enrolled as a student at Westchester Square Academy under the name Shamara Rashad, with the birthday March 8th, 2010, which would make her 16 years old. The principal then saw a Facebook page with her photo and a different birthday and confronted her about it. He first asked her for her information. She said, "My name is Shamara Rashad. I'm 16 years old. I'm from Ohio. I came to New York with my sister." Then he showed her the Facebook page and asked if that was her. She said, "Yes, my real name is Casey Klassen. My real date of birth is July 29th, 1997. I'm not Shamara Rashad. I'm not 16 years old. I lied about my identity because my friend forced me to. She was using me to receive more public assistance."
3: First of all, you should have known she was old because she had a Facebook page, okay? And I feel Casey was on YouTube and she came across the fact that Andrew Garfield played Peter Parker when he was 29. Yes, the 29-year-old playing a 17-year-old. I feel like Casey was on X and saw someone post how Stacey Dash was 28 playing a 17-year-old in Clueless. I feel like Casey was watching a Breakfast Club interview with Full Force. Salute to the good brothers, Full Force. Dropping a food bomb for Full Force. I feel like she was watching them discuss how they were all in their late 20s, early 30s, playing the role of high school teenagers in House Party, okay? I feel like she saw those things and got a bright idea. And that bright idea was to pose as a 16-year-old high school student named Shamara Rashad, okay? She did all of that, allegedly, so her friend could receive more public assistance benefits. Times are so hard that you got people willing to pose as high school students so they can get more food stamps, more Medicaid, maybe just some temporary assistance in the form of cash, commonly called welfare. Maybe she needs some assistance with housing and utilities. I don't know what she needed. I don't know what her friend needs. I just know they needed some type of public assistance. And she was willing to pose as a 16-year-old to get some. Now, I read another story in the New York Post where Casey says she spent 3 years in a psych ward. Okay, she says she fled an abusive marriage and struggled with an eating disorder, and that landed her in a psych ward. She clearly suffers from some severe mental health issues. Someone who knows her, who goes by the last name Rogers, told the New York Post that they last communicated with Casey in 2018, and they said they feared that the young woman had been human trafficked and may have been sent to the high school to recruit others. She just a mule. She a mule for public assistance and possibly for human trafficking. Desperate times call for desperate measures. Okay, Casey said back when she was 25, she lost custody of her 2-year-old daughter because of her financial issues. Financial issues will lead people to do something strange for a piece of change, okay? And losing your daughter definitely will. And that's why America is a failed project. We don't have resources to take care of the most vulnerable amongst us on any level. Casey needs to be receiving high levels of psychiatric treatment, and her basic needs should be taken care of. Hell, there should be some type of support for her 2-year-old as well. But when you have people like this just roaming the streets with no assistance, can't get no snap, that's when they snap and usually end up risking it all and enrolling as a 16-year-old high school student when you are 28. I have empathy for her, but you know who I don't have empathy for? The Bronx. Okay? Look, I feel it in my heart, in my spirit, in my bones, that she could only

0: get this off anywhere in Florida, in the Bronx, okay? Yes, she deserves the biggest hee-haw for enrolling in Westchester Square Academy. But the powers that be at Westchester Square Academy, y'all deserve the biggest hee-haw too for allowing her to enroll. How the hell did this slip through the cracks for 2 weeks? Does she look young? Yes. But she also looks a little weathered. Okay, just the fact that she told y'all she was 16, just because she's frail with glasses doesn't mean she's 16. And it took Facebook to catch her. What gave it away? Her throwback Thursday from when she was 16 in 2014? Huh? Westchester, what did y'all think when you saw those crow's feet behind the glasses? You thought she was stressed from failing a driver's test? 2 weeks? 2 weeks! She was at that school. I know for a fact when she sat in those tiny little desks, her knees sounded like popcorn popping in the microwave. And you know the reality that nobody noticed? She was 28. You know why nobody noticed that? Because every student in the Bronx already looks exhausted from life. It's just true. You know what? Let's give Casey Klassen and the administration at Westchester Square Academy the sweet sounds of the Hamiltons.
1: Oh, now you are the donkey of the day.
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0: 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Okay, so make sure y'all go check that out.
2: All right. 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

blessed. 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Ain't no stopping till it finish. Probably took us for a joke, now you know I'm really about business. Judge looking for a sentence. Lawyer paid

0: Yep, Charlamagne the God here. Weekends at the Breakfast Club. That was the number 9 song, Minx in Miami, from Rick Ross featuring French Montana and Max B. Now, let's get into our conversation with the Daily Show's own Josh Johnson. He's got an HBO special coming out May 22nd. It's Weekends at the Breakfast Club.
1: How do you all wake up so early and seem so bright? Like, okay.
2: That's fair.
1: That makes a lot of sense.
3: And we just go crazy.
0: Pure,
1: yeah,
0: no fancy.
1: Okay. Yeah. All right.
2: Well, they holding it back for me.
4: Me too.
2: I'm still getting used to waking up this early.
1: Yeah.
2: We should pass the coke.
1: Everybody looks great.
2: Thank you.
1: Yeah.
2: You too.
1: For it to be early.
4: Oh, okay.
1: You know?
4: Yeah.
1: Like, you would expect everyone to look great by, like, noon.
3: Well, this is our noon. Right now, this is our noon.
2: Yeah.
1: I know. That's what feels insane.
4: Mm-hmm. Do you feel like, how do you, like, getting up this morning, how did you feel? You didn't feel like you looked great because it was so early?
1: I felt like I was hit by a truck because then my alarm went off and I usually wake up a little later to get to the show. And man, those couple hours make a huge difference.
0: Have you ever really been hit by a truck?
1: No.
0: Why do people say that?
1: Because you know what it is? It's like, this is what I imagine it would feel like.
0: Got you.
1: And so luckily I was in bed. I wasn't hit by a truck at all. But I think, you know, if I got hit by a truck, I don't even think I'd know.
0: That's right. People in heaven right now screaming down, I got hit by a truck and I don't know. What are you talking about?
1: Yeah. Honestly, when I die, I'm going to die so fast.
4: Yeah.
1: If I got hit by a truck, I wouldn't even fight that hard to stay alive. I'd be like, nah, you got me. Oh, fair enough. That Ford F-150? Yeah. No. I don't even want to see myself post-truck.
4: Post-truck?
1: Post-accident,
3: yeah.
1: Post-truck. Both my shoulders are together.

0: But you don't be out and about in New York, like, doing the comedy club thing? Is that a thing?
1: Yeah, but then you get to wake up a little later.
0: Gotcha.
1: You know? Yeah. Like, I'm fine with staying up late. I've done, you know, 1 a.m. spots and everything. Like, that's fine. But then usually you get to wake up at, like, 10 after something like that.
0: I always wonder about that with the younger comics, right? Because you clearly do stand-up, but I don't know what time you do it. But you take those bits and you put them online. So I'm like, do you still got to be out at 1 o'clock in the morning in the comedy club?
1: Sometimes. I think it's important to just keep doing, like, there are ways of going about doing everything to stay sharp and get better. But I do think that sometimes you have to do some of those uncomfortable things just to remember what it's like.
0: Gotcha.
1: You know, like, it's very different. Luckily, it's very different when I do a 1 a.m. spot now versus before, because honestly, even 1 a.m. aside, some of the mics that I would do back in the day, it's like, not only did no one know you were coming, they were very upset you were there. Mm-hmm. I remember when I was in Chicago, there was a sports bar that had the brilliant idea to have a stand-up show during the playoffs. Blackhawks are in the playoffs, by the way. And they turned off the TV and they were like, all right, y'all, we're going to start the show. Oh, and people in the bar are like, start the what? And then I'm just standing there like, I just bought a computer. Like, I just like bombing in a way that doesn't even make sense, because people, it would be different if they knew they had come to a comedy show and I didn't have good jokes. Mm-hmm. I was doing some of my best jokes and they were like, you're not the gang. This is terrible.
2: They set you up. Your manager set you up for that one.
1: I didn't even know what this bar was. I got there, I was like, everybody's in the same jersey. And then they and then they turned off the TV and I was like, oh, that doesn't seem good. Wow. Everyone seems like, because you know that angry murmuring they usually use the Foley art in movies? Mm-hmm. Like, as soon as they turned it, he's like, and then they put the stage on the other side, like towards... Mm-hmm. And then they were like, all right, we're going to start the show.
2: How long was your set there at that time?
1: No matter what my time was, it was too long, but I'm pretty sure it was 12 minutes.
2: And they booed you off or no?
1: No, they didn't boo. They were just, they just stared angrily.
3: They just wanted you to get off so they could turn the game in.
1: The two chuckles that I got, I was like, all right, that's something. You don't even want me here right now. That's pretty good.
0: That's a great way to look at it, though, because some people would look at them two chuckles and be like, man, all I got is two laughs. You look at it like, well, at least I got two laughs.
1: Mm-hmm. I got two laughs that I was never supposed to get. Because when you start from boo, right?
3: Damn.
1: Because boo is like what would be appropriate in that situation. They came to see a game at a sports bar. They did everything right. They were like, I'm going to go to a sports bar with my friends to watch the Blackhawks in the playoffs, who are doing well. I'm pretty sure we like won that year. And so luckily it wasn't the game. Luckily it wasn't the Stanley Cup. But like, they did everything right. And then it was the venue owner that was like, you know what would be great? We'll really bring people in during the playoffs is a comedy show of people who are completely unknown, don't even have managers.
2: You know? Have you ever got booed doing comedy?
1: I've never been like the boo level of like, oh no, they hate me.
2: Okay.
1: You know what I mean? I've just been in bad situations.
2: What's another bad situation you've been in?
1: I'll tell you, this is maybe my favorite one. Okay, so when I was like starting out, there's a club that was on Southside called Jokes and Notes, right? Mm-hmm. And this was my first ever like feature weekend was there. So, you know, you got your host, you got your feature, you got your headliner. And so it was my first ever feature weekend. So I was going to be doing like 20, 25 minutes for the first time and getting paid. So I was just like, not only am I like over the moon, I'm going over every joke. I'm trying to like mix everything up, have like a good rhythm, good like moving through topics and everything. And so the first show, I get up there and I did really well for the first half of my set. So that first like 12 minutes, I was like, had them rolling and everything. But like, I don't know, I'm weird. You know what I mean? I'm odd. And this is also like a traditionally like black club. They expect you to bring like Bernie Mac level of rhythm and like heat. You have to have confidence. You have to just know your jokes and everything. There's no like, what else is going on? You know what I mean? And so second half of the set, I get into some of my weirder stuff. And you could just tell in the room where they were like, we trusted you. What are you doing right now? Like, you can't be, because it was one of those things where it's like, already they were like kind of rolling with me with some stuff. But then after a while, they were like,
2: is he okay? All right, we have more with comedian Josh Johnson when we come

0: Everybody, it's DJ Envy, Just Hilarious, Charlamagne Tha God. We are The Breakfast Club. We're still kicking it with stand-up comic, writer, actor, producer Josh Johnson.
1: I don't know if you heard these comments from Chappelle when he was on Michelle Obama's podcast. And he was talking about young comics. Let's play this.
2: Younger comedians are a little bit different because their audience isn't in their room.
3: No, they're internet people.
2: They're internet people. You know, it's like sharing a space with people is really important to connection and understanding. And it's no wonder why we feel so divided, is because all of our interaction is happening without this heart-to-heart feeling. We're losing that. And you said young comedians nowadays have a different ethos because they're not in the room.
3: Negative, too.
2: Yeah.
3: Because it gets more engagement. If they talk bad about somebody, they'll get more clicks and more engagement. So everything's a diss record now. And it used to be, it's not like that.
1: The reason I wanted to ask you, because when I listen to you, I hear you talk about difficult topics with empathy instead of dunking on people. So is compassion underrated in comedy right now?
4: I mean, I think so. I hear what Chappelle is saying because it, you know, that's how all the algorithms work. You know, what keeps people on? Does it keep people on to talk about how great somebody is, or does it keep people on to be like, you know what else they did? Like, that's, I mean, it's also, some of it is the algorithms and some of it's human nature. It's like you remember the person who bumped into you in the morning and didn't say anything. You might not remember the five people who held the door open for you.
1: Wow. Mm-hmm.
4: And so I think that the internet, while some of these tools and little tricks that they use to keep us on and keep us engaged, there's still a shade of us in there. Like, we can't just pass it all off onto all the platforms, because mm-hmm. we also gravitate a little bit towards negativity ourselves sometimes, and it can be the fastest way, like to what Chappelle's saying about a diss record. It's like you look at some people's careers and the person that they dissed that was bigger than them that they then like beat in that battle. It's like, yeah, you took their spot a little bit and then you took it to the stratosphere maybe, but like you look at the sort of younger days of battle rap and of hip hop, and the whole thing was, I deserve to be on stage, not just because I'm great, but because I'm better than you, the person who's currently on stage right now. I'm now going to prove that, and I'm going to completely strip you down bare and expose that I am better than you. And then I get your spot. And then someone comes and tries to take mine. And then I just got to do the same thing, right? And so there's a level of that when you apply it to any competition. And because now we are in a sort of attention economy and a competition for attention, you're going to see a lot of that stuff. And so I think that having some empathy, and not always, I think sometimes people mistake like empathy with agreement.
1: Mm-hmm.
4: You know, I can understand how someone got to where they are, even if I despise them as a person.
1: Word.
4: I think when you're empathetic, people forget that you also might feel the same way about them. You know what I mean? As you might feel the same way about someone that they feel, but it's like you can completely despise everything about Trump. But I think understanding how he got the way he got also gives you the tools to combat him more effectively.
2: Mm-hmm.
4: You know what I mean? If you just throw your hands up at everybody who is evil and go, they're the devil. Mm-hmm. It's like, that's true. That's fine. That makes sense. But also, like, how do you dismantle a devil? And I think understanding that and showing some empathy towards that doesn't mean you agree with anything.
5: Yeah.
4: You're just like, no, I see you. And the person, to me, one of the good things about empathy is I think it actually makes you scarier to the opposition sometimes because you really see them, you know, like I understand you. Mm. And if I understand you, I get you a little bit deeper than these people who are either just scared of you or these people who are just going to rail against you all day and like, you know, call you out your name and be right. I'm not, like, once again, when people don't have the specific type of empathy that I have and they are reactionary or they're reacting to what's happening right now, mm-hmm. I'm fully with it. Like, I'm never going to tell anybody else how to act like me or how to act in a situation. But you look at Clarence Thomas and it's like, I see you. I see you, dude. You're are an affirmative action hire, your affirmative action into your law school and everything, and now you're trying to pull up the ladder behind you because you think that in your circle and with your friends, it'll make up for the fact that you're Black.
1: Right.
4: Mm. You know what I mean? I see you. And so I can have empathy for someone who, like, I was at a Catholic school. I was one of a few Black kids, and everybody is going to have a need as an adolescent to fit in, right? So were there some things that I did to fit in that I shouldn't have done looking back? And it's like, and you can have some compassion for yourself because you're 12, 14, whatever. But then when I look at my experience and then I see Clarence Thomas, I'm like, oh, I see you. Because I could have gone down this route if I really like stayed within this sort of like self-hate, or if I really stayed within this, I owe these people something because they took me in and they're just so gracious to do it because look at me, right? And so if I understand you, then I can address you more effectively.
5: Well, but what if you don't understand?
4: Sometimes I don't understand. And I try to be honest about that too. One of the reasons I think we're in the position that we're in right now is because a lot of people, whether they're on the progressive side of things, they're leftist, they're liberal, they're conservative, they're, you know, straight up Nazis, whatever. Everybody's trying to be the Trump whisperer. And I'm not. Like, I'm just like, for each thing that he does, I have a different assessment of it. Mm-hmm. And so whether I'm on the show or I'm doing stand-up or whatever, sometimes I'm like, y'all, this is crackhead behavior. I've seen, I've seen this before. This, because now to be like, we win in the war, but that's why we got to keep fighting. That's how crackheads fight. That's the crazy thing. It's like, I already beat you, which is why I also need to call two of my friends to come help me get up off the ground, right? And I think that that's something that if I'm honest about too, that also might be what sometimes people mistake for journalism, where it's like, I try to be honest about what I do and don't know in real time, what I think in real time. And I think one of the reasons people are gravitating towards independent creators of any sort of content is because we usually, unless we're like sort of blinded by money, are not beholden to the interest that would make us say something or act like we believe something that we don't.
5: What up, y'all? It's your girl, Jess Hilarious, right here on Weekends with The Breakfast Club. That was the second part of our interview with Josh Johnson. Now, don't go anywhere. We got 8 more songs to count down, plus the latest with Lauren is coming up next, right here on Weekends with The Breakfast Club.
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0: 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Let's get to the latest with Lauren.
1: Yeah, let's get into this conversation that is starting to happen around Nicki Minaj. So Nicki Minaj sat down with Time Magazine, and this 90-minute interview, it happened right after Nicki Minaj spoke at the World Liberty Forum back in February, and she makes it very clear in this interview that she has been a Trump supporter for a while, but feels like she had to suppress it. She says, I felt that she's already felt this way about him, but she just didn't act about it in public. She says, it's been ingrained in everyone's brain in the music business that we're supposed to be a Democratic family. I just knew they would not like me supporting Trump. Then, for the first time, she gives a specific reasons why she turned into the face of MAGA. So she mentions, number one, her issues with Obama. She says that she was disappointed by President Barack Obama. She was frustrated by the expectation that they had that Black entertainers would just, you know, as a reflex, vote Democrat. She says that she does not like the fact that Jay-Z is a close friend of Obama. And she says that this stems from her feeling that Jay-Z and Roc Nation allegedly ruined her career. The quote is, I think Jay-Z ended up costing Obama a lot, whether he knows it or not. Lots of rappers don't like Jay-Z and are just afraid to say it.
2: What did Jay-Z cost Obama? Obama's a two-term president.
3: Right. Mm-hmm. And in 2016, Nicki publicly supported Hillary Clinton.
1: Well, she's changing her tune. She says that that Jay-Z's accumulated such a concentrated power in the industry that many artists have now come to resent him, and that was a backshadow to Obama in some way, somehow.
2: So they resent him because he has power?
1: That's what she's saying. But this is the biggest thing. She says that what made her publicly start talking about Trump and supporting him was the swatting that happened on her home and how Gavin Newsom did not respond to help her. So she says in 2022, 2023, and 2025, her mansion, which is gated in California, received regular swatting calls, which is where someone will call the police and say, you know, someone's in the house with this or that. So then a ton of police come and they storm your house. Now she says, of course, this frightened her. It frightened her younger son. She says, you know, as of right now, law enforcement still has not identified or arrested anyone in connection with the incidents.
4: Did she go to local council? I mean, like her mayor? And,
1: so,
4: you know,
1: she said that she reached out to Gavin Newsom at the time and he completely ignored her. She says, with all the money I spent in taxes. Now, Newsom's office did not respond to Time's request to comment. But she says when the 2025 attempt happened, she spoke about it on X, that Republicans basically got behind her. She says Anna Paulina Luna, who we've seen her align herself with since. Who also works for Turning Point USA, says that she reached out to Nicki Minaj. She connected Nicki Minaj with federal law enforcement officials and a private security firm, which then began to protect Nicki in her home. And Nicki Minaj says, I was shocked. I had never seen anyone in politics treat me that way. So she began to consider going public as a part of Trump's MAGA movement at that time. And she says, that's what made me say, I don't care to keep this a secret anymore. And then she did the United Nations.
3: That doesn't make sense. Okay. So she blamed all that on Gavin Newsom. I mean, there's steps that you have to go through before you just go to the governor, like Jess said. So the mayor, you can go, you know, to federal authorities, you hire personal security. To start off at the governor and then blame him kind of doesn't make sense.
0: That was the latest with Lauren. We got seven more joints to count down. And we got more with Dr. Cheyenne Bryan. It's Weekends with the Breakfast Club.
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0: Yep, Charlamagne Tha God here. Weekends at the Breakfast Club. That was the number 7 song, Body, from Don Toliver. 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
2: Listen, Breakfast Club fam, I love being here. I'd be seeing you out at the Diddy trial, seeing you out at the Boosie Jeezy concert. Let me tell you, there was music playing, and then there was music playing.
3: Can you tell the people he really be DJing?
2: No.
3: I go out, when he go places, I go, because I always have a good time, but they be trying to play with him up here, like he don't be knowing what he doing.
2: Envy, did I not come behind that stage chap and
1: did.
2: Say, listen, the entire party concert was jumping because he was on fire.
1: Thank you.
2: At the DJ booth. I looked up, I'm like, who is that? And I was like, aw, that's DJ Envy. Yeah, you killed
1: it. And I think you need a new name, right? You Dr. Cheyenne Bryant here, but you need like a Shy. Because she was Shy that weekend.
2: Oh, yeah.
1: No, you don't understand. Every Boosie verse and record, she knew from head to end.
2: You talking too much.
1: Every Jeezy. Yo, you understand. I'm going to tell one story.
2: You're going to just start off messing.
1: Put the whole words in there. Right? So you know Jeezy. I'm the realest She be like, I'm the real doctor in here. You already know. I'm like,
2: you got to see. That's why you got to have everybody sign an NDA. Everybody got to sign an NDA. You know?
3: I love that for you.
2: It's called a hybrid. I got to be able to have a good time.
1: I'm mad at you.
2: I got to be able to be relatable to people.
3: Why do the people be mad when you are out having a good time? Because that made me think of when you went to Jeezy's concert and it was a whole discourse about your outfit at the concert.
2: So Jeezy, they weren't mad because the doc was having a good time. They were mad because of what I wore.
3: Yeah.
2: It was black tie to me. It wasn't black tie to some other people. And you know, this is the thing. I have agency over a couple things. One of those happened to be me and what I wear.
3: Mm-hmm.
2: And so I'm always wear what I want to wear. And again, you know, my clients, my doc squad, my fan base, those are my people. Those are my village. My goal is not to sit up here and try to convince folks who have already made up their mind to either misunderstand me or dislike me to like me. I will spend my entire life having to continuously convince them to like, understand. And that's just a responsibility that I'm not going to take on. I don't think anybody should do that. We all have our village, and our job is to cater to, love, and nurture our village. Once you start going outside of that, then you have to spend your whole life trying to make sure these people continuously like you. And then you live in dogma, and dogma would eat your ass up alive. And it's just not worth it. It's a bill that you don't want to ever have to pay.
1: Does it bother you at all?
2: Which part?
1: The way that people attack you. Because you get attacked a lot.
2: It doesn't bother me. It comes with the territory. And I think that any of us who are either in the industry, in media, a celebrity, who has a certain level of fame, or even just came from the inner city, right? And knows what it is to be, an attractive woman in the hood, in the inner city, you get a lot of rhetoric and you understand that the outside chatter is a part of, being successful. And then I said this with humility, but it's the truth. And you add on beauty, you add on being articulated or educated and, you know, beating a lot of the statistics and the odds that come from being an inner city, you know, little girl or boy, it comes with the territory. So I always say that, you know, Jesus served the church, died for the church, and the church, Judas, his disciple, set him up. The people he loved and he served set him up to be crucified. So why do we personalize when people, i.e. our disciples, our folks who were never our disciples and our people, have an issue with us? Try to take us down or set us up for failure. That is a part of being great. That is a part of people witnessing you be in your lane and do what you do. And them saying, I either don't have the capacity to do so, I would love to do it. And what I've learned, y'all, is that people don't always want to occupy your space. They want your territory. And if you understand that, then you occupy the territory that God has given you, because no one can take what God has given you. You can't miss what's yours.
3: Mm-hmm.
2: And if your faith, which is an action word, stands on that, then what are you personalizing when people have an issue with you? One. Number two, people literally pay for the kind of internet attention that I get. They create storylines for the headlines and the blog attention and the virality that I get. I don't pay for any of it.
1: Mm-hmm.
2: I just show up and be me. And so, no, it doesn't bother me. What I will say is there's times where Dr. Bryant has to check Cheyenne on some of my clapbacks. Some of my clapbacks be like, you know, well, your mama. And I said, you can't say that. But then I'm like, you can. But I'm like, don't. So it has stretched my bandwidth it has really shown me how emotionally intelligent I am. And it also has shown me where I have some growth in the emotional maturity space when I'm thinking of clapping back or saying something that could really gut people.
1: A lot of the backlash comes from people in your field, right?
2: Come on.
1: Other doctors, therapists, life coaches. And what I say is they say the reason that you don't get questioned or tested as much is because of your quote unquote looks.
2: You know, Envy, I said this last time I was on. You might be my alter ego brother. Because some of the stuff you say is just right up the alley of what needs to be addressed. So there's pretty privilege. And I've learned that there's pretty punishment. And I didn't really understand that term until I got into my field. And I want to say this. I've been in my field for 18 years. I didn't get into this field to become famous, to become a celebrity. I got in this field because I was a little girl from the inner city who was tenacious, determined to make it out. Mm-hmm. And I had a lot of broken pieces and abandonment. And when God provided me tools that helped me take my broken pieces and make peace from it, go from my wilderness into my promised land, which I talk about in my book, Live Your Promise, I thought, wait a minute, I got to make sure I give everybody I come in contact with these principles because everyone deserves that freedom and that healing that I'm experiencing, what I call God's peace. All right. And so with that, people got a whiff of it. And, you know, the fan base, the folks made me famous, made me a celebrity. I did not grow up and say, hey, I want to just listen. I'm a good looking woman. I've had access to the industry for my entire life. If I wanted to be famous, I would have went maybe the actress route or the modeling route. Easy call for me. It would have been so easy. I've never had an agent. I've never had a manager. So what I'm saying is this came to me. And I had to continuously remind people, I'm in a field where I am taking on people's luggage. I am unpacking it and I am helping them process through their stuff so they can have a better quality of life. They can have mental health and they can actually have tools to sustain their well-being. So none of that, no one goes to college and gets multiple degrees to say, I want to be famous. Now, do I love it here? Yeah, I love it. I'm grateful for it. I appreciate it. And the other thing is, you know, I created my own lane as a psychology expert life coach. So when people see that they went into a group that wasn't a lane, they just fell into being a part of a group and they're looking at this other woman who they're like, wait a minute, you know, she created her own lane and she's totally killing it. It's like, yo, there's only room for me in the lane that I created. And I would like if y'all put your blinker on when you're trying to get over. A lot of times they're trying to just get over in my lane. It's like, it doesn't work like that. If folks would concentrate on either asking, buying books, looking at my videos, booking a session to say, doc, how did you do it? I'm not a gatekeeper. I love putting people on. The quickest way to wealth is through serving people. I'm in a service position. As a psychology expert life coach, I am serving people all day long as president of NAACP, the biggest civil rights organization in Los Angeles for 14 years. That is a service position. We don't get paid to run a civil rights organization. That is volunteer work I've done for 14 years. And so if folks would focus on, doc, how did you create your own lane? I would give them the tools like I'm doing in my book, Live Your Promise, about how I did it, how I went from the hood to the hills. Was it hard? Yeah. Is it possible? Absolutely. Am I the only one that can do it? Hell no. The tools I use, if you apply it, you will get the same result. Just like baking a cake.
4: 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Now, don't move. 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

0: Second part of our interview with Dr. Cheyenne. Brian, I'm DJ Envy, and it's Weekends with the Breakfast Club. A thing I see online is she doesn't do this under her license.
1: Mm-hmm.
0: She's not a quote-unquote real doctor. She has an honorary degree. She didn't earn it.
1: Mm-hmm.
0: So let's talk about what you do as far as being a life coach and a doctor.
1: Mm-hmm.
0: Do you have a license for what you do?
1: So
0: and is a license needed?
1: Mm-hmm. I love that. What I do, a license is not required, one. Number two, when I was in my undergrad, which is a degree in psychology, my master's is a degree in marriage, family, and child therapy. My doctorate is in counseling psychology. Those are all academic. I have 4 academic degrees. The other one is in Pan-African studies. There's 2 honorary doctorates. One is in behavioral science.
0: So you have an earned doctorate?
1: Yes.
0: Okay.
1: And the other one is in humanitarians. Honorary doctorates are to praise you and give you your flowers for your body of work.
0: Mm-hmm.
1: Okay. They're not academic, but it shows your body of work is effective enough for them to honor you with an honorary doctorate. Now, going back, when I said I worked under a license, see, all of this is terminology. Mm-hmm. The people will open up their ears and do what school teaches therapists to do. I'm not a therapist, but the group of licensed professionals who have an issue with this, they teach you all something called active listening. None of y'all seem to be actively listening. Working under a license means I'm working under a supervisor's license. If anyone went to school for therapy, psychiatrist, psychologist, you have to accumulate practicum. You have to accumulate hours before you can graduate. It's not an option. So I accumulated thousands of hours underneath the supervisor's license, working as a marriage, family, and child therapist. So an MFT is what I was, not an LMFT. LMFT is licensed marriage and family therapist. MFT is marriage and family therapist. As I worked under that license, I did diagnose, I did treatment plans, and I seen clients regularly. My goal was never, ever to obtain licensing, ever. I did not go to college and say, I want to become a licensed therapist. Let me put a disclaimer out there.
0: Mm-hmm.
1: A licensed therapist, there's nothing wrong with that. There are absolutely effective, amazing therapists, counselors, psychiatrists, psychologists, and life coaches. Absolutely amazing. It's all subjective. What works for where you are in your life? What works best for the season you're in? What is it that you need? And what clinician or coach is best fit for what you have going on, the season you're in, and whose tools and principles will most be effective for where you're trying to be and for your healing? That's what it boils down to. Neither is better. One's licensed and one's not.
0: Mm-hmm.
1: For me, I have all of the training and I have the academia and I have the education. I'm going to say it one last time. I had zero desire to ever become licensed. As a young girl, I've always created my own lanes. I'm a disruptor. Y'all can't see that by now? I've always been the woman that said, hey, if everyone's doing left, then I want to go create right. If everyone's doing black, I want to go create white. I'm doing it now. It worked for me. So my goal was to be able to create a huge platform and be able to heal people.

0: under a license, a supervision license as an MFT, not an LMFT. I had a client, they came in, a young woman who experienced sexual abuse. And because I'm working under a license, I had to make sure that I follow those licensed or ethics and laws in the sense of not confidentiality. I do that now as a life coach, and not as boundaries, but there were moments where she needed a hug because she was having a lot of triggers and she was experiencing a lot of her sexual abuse in a way that she needed to be supported. And of course I asked, you know, is it okay if I hug you in this moment? Is that okay? I would ask my clients now. And she said, I'm not ready for that hug. No problem. A few months went on and I asked her again, hey, you know, is it okay if I hug you? It was our last session. We were actually ending our term together. And she was like, yeah, like I'm actually ready for that hug. Now, as a licensed clinician, you are taught in school ethically that you do not hug, embrace your clients at all. If y'all have ever experienced therapy, I have. That's something that's a no-no. It's just something you don't do. Unless you, of course, ask, but it's a very, very thin line. My approach as a life coach, I'm very loving. I'm very nurturing. I hug. I say, I love you. Have a good day at the end of our sessions. And those small things that I'm able to do as a life coach have been life-changing for my clients. I've had clients, after giving them a hug, stay in my office for 20 more minutes, just crying and bawling their eyes out, saying, you have no idea how much I needed that hug, doc. I've had clients that I've said, I love you, I'm proud of you, who have said, my mother, my father has never said those words to me. And that has been the catalyst to their healing. Some folks don't need to just come and just talk. Some people do. Some people, that talk therapy is their breakthrough. And I completely advocate for that, if that's what you need. For some people, they do just need to be nurtured and loved through their pain. Some folks, trauma has completely broken them and has calloused them to where only love is what can break down those barriers of callous, of their heart being hardened because they've never experienced that type of nurturing and love. And so again, everybody has different things that they need. It's about us not focusing on who is better or worse or titled or not titled. It's how can we serve the people that we all are collectively trying to make sure gets tools, gets healing, gets therapy if you're a therapist, gets coaching if you're a coach. How can we make sure those people get what they need? And let's take the focus away from the practitioners or the coaches. Are you effective? Are you changing and healing lives? If so, run those plays. If not, get more training, get more practice, or get up under somebody who can teach you how to do it effectively. Because really, at the end of the day, that's all that we all are trying to do. And I want people to know, I want them to choose what works best for you, not just only as the patient or the client, but as the clinician or the coach. Which lane works best for you? I don't want my hands tied behind my back. I'll land on this. As a little girl, I didn't need to just talk, y'all. I needed love. Mm-hmm. I needed someone to see me. I needed someone to hold my hand. I needed someone to pat me on the back. I wanted someone to sit with me, grab my little cheeks and say, listen, I love you with your hurt self, with your pain self, with your trauma self, with your abandoned self. I got you. So I can provide those same principles that worked for me. I'm able to do in my lane that I've created and in my capacity. And I've been doing it 18 years and I'm effective. And it has made me the most sought-out psychology expert life coach in the world today.
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0: 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Turn me up.
1: That was Father Ye and Travis Scott. Now, we also got to salute Josh Johnson, comedian, for joining us today.
2: That's right. Make sure you check out Josh Johnson on The Daily Show. But he's got an HBO special coming out May 22nd on HBO. So check that out as well.
1: And also Dr. Cheyenne Bryan for joining us.
2: She's got a new book out called Live Your Promise.
1: That's right.
2: Mental health professionals hate Dr. Cheyenne Bryan.
1: They sure do.
2: You know?
1: Jesus. But salute to that sister. All right. Well, we'll see you next week. I'm DJ Envy.
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0: 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Coming up in just a few minutes, Trap Diggy and Key Glock Down South is kicking out more music for you, plus Boss Man D-Lo Motion Party. I'm Roxy Romeo, and of course, we all know that Drake just dropped his Iceman album late Thursday night, early Friday morning. We were expecting to get just one album. Instead, we got three. He also dropped Habibti and Maid of Honor. Lots and lots of new music. So Iceman has 18 tracks with minimal features. Maid of Honor, 14 tracks with more collabs. And then Habibti has 11 tracks with a few more features. Iceman is where he definitely took most of his shots. You know, from Kendrick to DJ Khaled, Rick Ross, even J. Cole, Dr. Dre. I mean, the list goes on and on. He also revealed in the intro that his father has cancer. He raps, "My dad got cancer right now. We battling stages. Trust me when I say there's plenty things that I'd rather be facing." So prayers up for his father. But yeah, lots of new music. It's been a few days. So make sure to add these albums to your playlist this weekend. Divided, you know, a critique. But I want to know your thoughts. All right, so hit me on the talkback. Let me know what you think about all of this new music from Drake.
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1: So our Thank a Teacher contest is still going strong, and it is a great way for you to give back. Yes, I got details after classic Dr. Dre and Snoop, nothing but a G thing next. I'm Roxy Romeo. First, let's get into Don Toliver now, 85.

0: Number one for hip-hop and R&B, Real 98.3. Keeping you rolling through your Saturday, I'm Roxy Romeo. Coming up in just a few minutes, Mariah the Scientist, Burning Blue. That is setting off more music. Also got ASAP Ferg with Plain Jane. And Sexy Red and Key Glock, King with a Bad B. And yes, our Thank a Teacher contest is going strong in collaboration with Donors Choose. But now there's a twist on it, all right? So across the country, we have partnered with all of these different schools. Because let's be real, you know, there's a lot of schools that are in need of things. They don't get the funding from, you know, the city, the state, federally. And so they're short. So you can actually go on the website, iHeart.com, contest page, Thank a Teacher contest, and search, all right, by city, state, zip code. I think you may even be able to search by the name of the school. But when you put that up, if you put in a specific area, there will be schools that pop up. And you can see specifically what they need. And there are things ranging from very, very small, like, you know, crayons, you know, or wipes to wipe down the desk, to things that are bigger, right? And so if you have the means to buy a pack of paper, to buy some, you know, some crayons for a classroom, I know that these students, the schools would greatly appreciate it. So tap in and do what you can.
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1: 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Roxy Romeo with ASAP Rocky FM Problems. Got that coming up after Mariah the Scientist and Kali Uchis.

0: The Nap's number one for hip-hop and R&B, Real 98.3. On the other side for you, Dave and Tams, Rain Dances, kicking things off. Plus, I got J. Cole with Who the F Is You. I'm Roxy Romeo, and I had to laugh at this. So, there was a new survey that revealed that 86% of office workers actually use words like please and thank you and all of these polite words when interacting with AI. So 64% believe that it is important to show common courtesy to AI, and 27% say that they use these words every single time they use AI. And I laughed because I do this, okay? When I'm on like ChatGPT or something and I'm trying to get information, and you know, the chatbot replies back, I'm like, oh, thank you so much. And I might have another question. Oh, I appreciate that. Oh, please, can you do this? And of course, I know that it's not a real person. Of course, I know it's technology. But I think what it is that, you know, these AI chatbots respond like human beings. So I think, you know, that's what makes at least me respond back that way, because they're talking to you like they're human. But why? Why do we do this? Why do I do this? Because obviously they are not.
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2: 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It's a 9-1-0 number, so you know it. 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
1: Listen, I swear, every time I look at the news, I see a headline, I just keep thinking, we have to live in the Twilight Zone. This, like, cannot be real life, all right? I got the latest for you coming up after Don Toliver, Body Next. I'm Roxy Romeo. First, here's Brent Faiyaz now with Butterflies.

0: Real 98.3. Keeping your Saturday going for you on Roxy Romeo. Stay close. Kanye and Travis Scott Father. On the flip side for you, got that kicking things off. Plus, SZA Saturn and the new one by Coi Leray and NBA Youngboy. Better Than Yours. And like I said, I mean, I feel like we are living in the twilight zone, okay? So Donald Trump apparently proposed a $1.7 billion, billion with a B, okay, dollar fund to help the January 6th rioters, okay, and others that he says were targeted by Joe Biden. Like, what? This is absolute insanity. But yes, he absolutely did propose this. Jump on our Black Information Network. You know we always got you covered. BINnews.com. That full story is on there for you to catch up with the details.
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0: 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Coming up in just a few minutes, got Johnny Venus, I Want You Back, kicking off more music. Plus Chris Brown with Residuals. I'm Roxy Romeo. And listen, Chris Brown is making entirely too many headlines these days, and it's not all his fault. So a repeat trespasser, 35-year-old Markeith Koenigsius, was once again arrested for hopping the fence at Chris Brown's home. So he attempted to set Chris Brown's house on fire. Police received a call about a man wandering around Chris's driveway. So he tried to start a fire on Wednesday night. And then he returned again on Thursday morning to try again. This man, like, I don't know what needs to be done. I don't know if there's a restraining order against him, but there needs to be if there isn't, because this is just crazy.
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The NAPS number one for hip-hop and R&B, Real 98.3. So 2026 has already been a very long year, and you haven't had a vacay, a break, a getaway, a nothing. But listen, we definitely...

0: Real 98.3, the Nav's number one for hip-hop and R&B. Keeping you rolling through Saturday, hanging out with your girl Roxy Romeo. Coming up for you on the flip side, get ready for Boss Man D'Lo Motion Party. Got that kicking things off. Plus, Chris Brown was sensational and Ricky Rose Minx in Miami. And yes, 2026 has been a long year for you. You've been working so hard. It's been all work and no play. And you haven't gotten a break, a vacation, or nothing. We absolutely want to change that for you. You plus three guests. Could be the family, could be a couples trip, could be a besties trip. But we want to send you on a five-day Caribbean cruise. Flee, okay? So if you could use, you know, sipping on some of those old tropical drinks with the umbrellas in it, right? Getting your tan on. Make sure you head over to our website, iHeart.com, on our contest page now. Do not miss your chance to take advantage of this much-needed vacation.
1: 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How's a little trail therapy sound right now? 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
1: Throwing it back for you. I got 5021 questions coming up next. Your girl, Roxy Romeo, keeping your Saturday going now. It's Alabama Rye, the Sciences, and Kelly Uchis. Is it a crime? Sometimes.

0: Real 98.3, the Nap's number one for hip-hop and R&B. On the other side for you, Don Toliver, E85 is kicking out more music. Plus, I got Mariah the Scientist, Burning Blue. I'm Roxy Romeo. So, of course, we all know the sad news that Spirit Airlines has shut down, no longer to exist. But that has left a lot of people with all of these loyalty points that they will never be able to use. So I got to shout out Papa John's for this, right? So they just launched this promotion, Skies to Pies. Basically, they're offering a free large one-topping pizza for anybody that has Spirit Airlines loyalty points. Quantities are limited, but if you message Papa John's on Instagram and you provide proof that you have these Spirit loyalty points and you are enrolled in their rewards program, they say that it's a small way to help ease the frustration of canceled flights. I mean, and of course, it's not the same, right? But Papa John's doesn't have to do that. So I think it's actually a pretty, pretty dope thing that they're doing. Now, I will tell you, I did try to log on to my Spirit Airlines account, and of course, it doesn't exist anymore. So for me, I don't even know how to get the proof that I have Spirit Airlines points. But if you have, like, statements, emails, you can use that. So hopefully, you could get your free pizza.
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Especially

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At this point, I think Drake and Chris Brown just need to have a fist fight. Yeah, man, real talk. I'll explain why I feel like that. Let's go 5 minutes after Soulja Boy turn my swag on. Right now, Johnny Venus, make me that top preset inside the Free Our Heart Radio app.

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The thing that I have to remember is that just because it's Drake don't mean people gotta like it, right? What do you feel about Drake's three albums?

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Radio Boss Hard Body Kiati, my heart still broken at the loss of my brother Young Dolph, gunned down outside of a cookie shop in Memphis back in November of 2021. Well, Cornelius Smith, the gunman who admitted to killing Young Dolph, claims they were paid off by Big Jook, Yo Gotti's big brother, just sentenced to 20 years after taking a plea deal and basically telling everything. Hey, let me tell y'all something. My mom used to tell me all the time, trouble is very easy to get into, very hard to get out of. Let's value each other, man. Value life. You only get

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0: 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All right, Keisha, say what you want to say. 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
1: 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Why am I going for 20 seconds and I've missed 600 text messages? You having my phone ring a ding-a-linging?

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I make the ghetto women put their hands on their knees. I make the ghetto women put their hands on their knees. Yeah. 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And make the ghetto women put their hands on their knees. I make the ghetto women put their hands on their knees. Yeah. Make the ghetto women.

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The kid for Rari Simmons. So Drake is the birthday. Yes, Drake the birthday. He dropped 3 albums Friday morning. Now, if you guys remember, Kendrick kind of won the internet during the battle with Not Like Us. Turned into a cultural moment. Grammys, performed it at the Super Bowl. Now Drake are looking at these new albums like, I think this is a comeback. What do you guys think? 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Let's get into that Brent Faiyaz, Butterflies. It's Ferrari Simmons. Let's go.

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There's a lot of songs to digest. There's a lot of songs to digest. Rain Dance, Dave, Tim's on the way. I got some Who the F is You, J. Cole on the way.

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1: 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The Kid, Ferrari Simmons, happy 60th birthday, Janet Jackson. Let's get into that Who the F Is You, J. Cole. J. Cole. J. Cole is spoken about on that Drake Iceman album. Let's talk about it. Let's discuss. 5 minutes.
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0: 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Yo. Cash in.
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